On Classical King, Rachmaninoff's Prelude in G. Vasily Primakov was our pianist. Well, how about we travel back to a time long before traffic jams, the early 18th century, for an intimate work by Domenico Scarlatti, his Sonata in D Minor, often known as the Aria. The nickname Aria? Not one that Scarlatti himself gave to the piece, like a lot of titles attached to his sonatas. It was added later. So as we listen, let's enjoy it, not as a grand orchestral statement, but as a tidy musical world. Here then is Domenico Scarlatti's Sonata in D Minor, Aria, played for us by Roberto Ossell.

That was a Timus Quartet's performance of Antonín Dvořák's Cyprus No. 9, Thou Only Dear One But For Thee. It is 10 minutes after 5 on Classical King. Mike Brooks enjoying the music with you. Thanks for hanging with us on this King FM Classical Commute. This happens, by the way, every weekday between 5 and 6 o'clock. Music for a full hour that's designed to help you deal with traffic backups and chaos. Just some relaxing tunes. Next up on Classical King, we step back into the English Renaissance with William Byrd's The Earl of Oxford's March, a piece from one of the important composers of Elizabethan England. William Byrd was a student of fellow composer Thomas Tallis, and the two were sharp businessmen. Composers eventually became partners in a royal privilege that was granted by Queen Elizabeth I, the exclusive right to print and publish music in England. Man, here's the Earl of Oxford's March. The Flautador's Recorder Quartet plays this piece on Classic.

English Renaissance composer William Byrd's The Earl of Oxford's March. We heard the Flautador's Recorder Quartet's performance. Well, we are often our own worst critics, right? And that's especially true for Johannes Brahms, who was famously hard on himself, destroying or withholding many of his early compositions. But in his latter years, he turned increasingly towards intimate piano pieces, music that feels less like a grand public statement, more like a private thought. Now, let's settle in for one of Brahms' most tender late works, the Intermezzo in E minor. Jorge Frederico Osorio is going to play it on Classical King.

That was pianist Jorge Federico Osorio playing for us Johannes Brahms' Intermezzo in E minor. So here's a musical trivia for you. What do a French Baroque composer, a viola da gamba, King Louis XIV, and a centuries-old Spanish dance have in common? Well, the answer is Marin Marais' Les Folies d'Espagne. Marais was one of the great virtuosos of the viola da gamba at the court of Louis XIV in France, and this piece built on a musical idea that traveled remarkably far, the folia, a repeating harmonic pattern that composers all across Europe used as a foundation for variations. From the court of the Sun King to the modern concert hall, here then is Marin Marais and Les Folies d'Espagne on Classical King. José Luis Martinez is going to play it.

from composer Marin Marais, Le Folie d'Espagne, and we heard José Luis Martínez playing guitar for us on the King FM Classical Commute, where it is 5:29. Music now from Carlos Gustavino, an Argentine composer whose music is celebrated for its connection to the traditions of Argentinian song. Our next piece, The Rose and the Willow, brings that song quality to the foreground. Gustavino wrote more than 200 songs, many of them setting the poetry of a leading Argentine writers to music. Here is Carlos Gustavino's The Rose and the Willow. We'll hear the St. Petersburg Symphony, joined by violinist José Miguel Coeto.

A tune from piano superstar Franz Liszt called At Wallenstadt Lake. We heard Brian Sue play for us on this King FM Classical Commute. It's 5:37 on this Wednesday late afternoon. So what does it sound like when a young composer brings, well, the sounds of Broadway, jazz, and classical music together in the concert hall? Well, in George Gershwin's case, the answer was something wonderfully unexpected. That unexpected sound became Gershwin's lullaby. This is Pre-Rhapsody in Blue and gives us a glimpse of the style that Gershwin would become famous for. Here's George Gershwin's Lullaby of 1919. The St. Louis Symphony plays, Leonard Slatkin conducts.

Early music from George Gershwin, his Lullaby of 1919. That was the St. Louis Symphony's performance. Leonard Slatkin was our conductor. It's 15 to go until 6 o'clock at Classical King. Remember, coming up at 6, it's the King FM Classical Dinner Hour. David Wall in for Lisa Bergman tonight. David will be your chef, serving up, the main course, entree, and dessert, too. All that music for your dining pleasure coming up at 6 here on Classical King FM with the Classical Dinner Hour.

We heard the Heinrich Albert Duo playing for us Niccolo Paganini's Cantabile in D. It's 11 minutes to go now till 6 o'clock. Mike Brooks with you on the King FM Classical Commute. We're going to catch a tune now from a composer from the 1500s. In Spain, he served as a priest, a composer, and musician too. And this is his beautiful piece, O Vos Omnes. It's a text from the Lamentations of Jeremiah. And it's asking those who pass by to pause and consider the sound of the sorrow that's being expressed. Here's O Vos Omnes, a performance by the Robert Shaw Festival and Chamber Singers.

On Classical King, we heard the Robert Shaw Festival and chamber singers, Robert Shaw himself conducting Tomas Luis de Victoria's O Vos Omnis, All Those Who Pass By. It's 5 minutes to go until 6 o'clock at Classical King. How about we dive beneath the surface for our next piece and bring along a little musical trivia? You see, when Camille Saint-Saëns wrote The Carnival of the Animals in 1886, he called it a grand zoological fantasy. But he was actually rather reluctant to have the whole thing published during his lifetime. He was worried that its playful character might distract from his reputation as a serious composer. One exception became the especially famous Aquarium. The Israel Philharmonic plays, and our pianists are Katia and Marielle Lebec joining in on Classical King.

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1: Well, there's nothing quite like coming home on a beautiful evening after a long day of work and cooking up some tasty food. And of course, we've got the perfect music for tonight's classical dinner hour. I'm David Wall, in for Lisa Bergman. Let's get cooking. In about 15 minutes, the German operatic version of Yippie-Ki-Yay. But first, we're going to hear from George Frederick Handel, the Concerto Grosso in A minor, performed for us by the Aradia Ensemble led by Kevin Mallon.

On the Classical Dinner Hour here at listener-supported Classical King George Frederick Handel's Concerto Grosso in A Minor, performed for us by Kevin Mallon and the Aradia Ensemble. And ahead in just under 10 minutes, some music written as a series of musical portraits for the composer's dearest friend, including a bulldog named Dan. Well, from old westerns to Die Hard, you've probably heard the phrase yippee-ki-yay before a western's hero goes into battle guns a-blazing. Well, for the daughters of Wotan, the fearsome Valkyrie warriors of Norse mythology, when they ride off into battle on their flying horses, their version of yippee-ki-yay is hoyo-toho. Let's hear from the Valkyries, the Ride of the Valkyries, from Richard Wagner's Die Walküre, performed for us by the Cincinnati Pops Orchestra, led by Eric Kunzel.

from Richard Wagner's opera Die Walküre. That was The Rite of the Valkyries, performed for us by the Cincinnati Pops Orchestra, led by Eric Gunzel. And this Friday, for Classical Kings Northwest Focus Live, founding members of Seattle's newest orchestra, the All-Women Unbound Symphony, are bringing a family-focused program that combines storytelling, chamber music, and instrument demonstrations with Prokofiev's Peter and the Wolf. But with a twist, they're dubbing Erica and the Wolf. That's coming up this Friday, August 28th at 7 p.m. here on Classical King. And now a little music from Florence Price, her untitled sketch number 2, performed for us by Samantha Egge.

Nothing like some solo piano accompaniment for your dinner here at the Classical Dinner Hour. That was Samantha Ege performing Florence Price's Untitled Sketch Number 2. I'm David Wall, filling in for Lisa Bergman. Thanks so much for sharing your table with me for the Classical Dinner Hour at listener-supported Classical King. And ahead in half an hour, a composer who got caught up in a battle of musical philosophies in 18th century Paris. First, one of the sweetest gifts you can get for the dearest people in your life is creating an original piece of art that perfectly captures their spirit. This next composer came home exhausted one evening and began spinning melodies where he included characteristics of his friends and colleagues. These variations include a delicate romantic movement about his wife, movements about less successful students, and a country squire with a gruff disposition and a propensity for making hasty exits, slamming the door on the way out. But the one that sticks out to me is the movement dedicated to a good friend's bulldog named Dan. Here is Edward Elgar's Enigma Variations, performed for us by the London Symphony Orchestra, led by Eduardo Mata.

on the Classical Dinner Hour at a listener-supported Classical King. Edward Elgar's Enigma Variations, performed for us by the London Symphony Orchestra, led by Eduardo Mata. Well, if you were to go onto YouTube, you might find various YouTubers getting into arguments with each other via their videos. One YouTuber will post a video making a claim, another will react, saying why they're wrong. And sometimes it gets quite heated in the back and forth. Well, if YouTube existed in 18th century Paris, this next composer would have gotten caught up in such a spat. Indeed, he was involved in a battle of musical philosophies dubbed the Quarrel of Comic Actors, where Italian comic operas battled for supremacy against the French lyric tragedies in the public eye. And at the heart of it was this composer. Here's Jean-Philippe Rameau's Gavotte Gracieuse en Rondeau from his opera Naïs, performed for us by the orchestra of the 18th century, led by Franz Bruggen.

0: The Gavotte Gracieuse en Rondo from the opera Nais by Jean-Philippe Rameau, performed for us by the orchestra of the 18th century, led by Franz Bruggen.
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0: 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So glad to be sharing some music with you this evening. Ahead in 15 minutes, an American soldier ignores strict instructions, and in doing so, sows the seeds for a celebrated oboe concerto. But first, we're going to hear from Joseph Haydn, his piano sonata number 60, performed by Gilbert Kalisch.

On 98.1, listener-supported classical King FM, Gil Kalish performing the piano sonata number 60 of Joseph Haydn. Coming up in half an hour, French composer Jacques Ibert is going to take us on a grand tour of Paris. Well, sometimes you just have to break the rules. And for one American soldier stationed in a village in the Allied-occupied Bavarian Alps where this composer lived, breaking the rules led to the creation of a highly celebrated oboe concerto. Sergeant John Delancey, in civilian life, was principal oboe of the Pittsburgh Symphony. But in the aftermath of World War II, he was stationed in the Bavarian village where composer Richard Strauss was living. And despite strict rules around conversations with German adults, John frequently visited Strauss, one day suggesting he write an oboe concerto. At first, Strauss resisted the idea, but the idea grew on him, and so he wrote this. Here is the Strauss Oboe Concerto, performed for us by oboist Lajos Lenchis, as well as the Stuttgart Radio Symphony Orchestra, led by Neville Mariner.

The Oboe Concerto by Richard Strauss, performed for us by oboist Lajos Lencsics, joined by the Stuttgart Radio Symphony Orchestra, led by Neville Mariner. Ahead in about 15 minutes, Sean McLean is taking over for Classical Kings Think Outside the Box. Every weeknight at 8 o'clock, we take a deeper listen into the music of Johann Sebastian Bach and his Baroque buddies. But until then, you're stuck with me. I'm David Wall, in for Lisa Bergman. So glad to be sharing some music with you tonight. The year 1930, the place, Paris, France. It's the time of the Année Folle, the crazy years, the roaring 20s, that time period between the two world wars. In this piece, composer Jacques Ibert takes us on a tour of Paris during this time through six little vignettes. We'll see sights like the vibrant metro at rush hour, a glamorous restaurant terrace at the Bois de Boulogne, and a lively fairground with a bustling noise and light. Here is the Paris Symphonic Suite by Jacques Ibert, performed for us by the Royal Philharmonic Orchestra, led by Paul Freeman.

the Paris Symphonic Suite by Jacques Ibert, performed for us here at 98.1 listener-supported Classical King by Paul Freeman and the Royal Philharmonic Orchestra. I'm David Wall. I've been filling in for Lisa Bergman. It was great sharing some music with you. Stick around. Sean McLean is coming up next with Classical King's Think Outside the Box.

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at 69 degrees right now in Seattle. This might be it, the last of our kind of summery sunny days before we have kind of rainy, cloudy weather for the next week ahead is what it looks like. Good time to be indoors with Johann Sebastian Bach, thinking outside the box, and adding something that he normally doesn't when he finishes off a collection of dances, anything that he called a suite. He usually finishes off with a jigging tune, 6-8, but he adds an echo movement here. Why? Because he wrote this French overture for a solo harpsichordist playing on an instrument that would have two keyboards, two manuals, they're called. The one on top would be the soft one, the one underneath would be the loud one. Plucking two sets of strings instead of one. So a modern pianist like Andrew Rangel can handle that because the pianoforte can do, well, piano and forte, can do the soft and loud in this French overture in B minor.

I remember before there was the euro, the common European currency, when you would cross a border, you really knew that you'd crossed out of France and into Spain or into Italy or into Germany. And in Bach's time, that was even stronger. So when he called something Italian or Polish or French, he was talking about the tastes that were being imported into Germany around him. He called something a French overture, like that B minor piece we just heard Andrew Rangel play on the piano. And what he meant was the style of what was coming out of Louis XIV's court, the Sun King's French musicians like Lully and Charpentier. That's what he meant by French overture. Bach, thinking outside the box and also traveling without ever leaving his little town where he was working, bringing in those exotic cross-border sounds without ever leaving his composing desk. But he's also the guy who kind of saved the next composer, Vivaldi, whom he deeply admired. Vivaldi published 12 concertos under the title L'Estro Armonico, or the Harmonic Inspiration, in the year 1711. And it existed before, but not like the way Vivaldi treated it. In fact, one scholar, Michael Talbot, called his collection perhaps the most influential collection of instrumental music to appear during the whole of the 18th century. Bach got his hands on it, working in Weimar, and started transcribing Vivaldi's music obsessively, changing them out to play on his own instrument, his keyboard instruments like organ and harpsichord, and even arranging one of Vivaldi's four violin concerti for four harpsichords. He was learning, he was absorbing and understanding how Vivaldi moved between tension and release. Then Vivaldi died about 10 years before Bach. Vivaldi died forgotten and broke in Vienna, and his music disappeared almost entirely. A century passed, and in the 1840s, the great Bach revival started thanks to Mendelssohn, and scholars started publishing Bach's transcriptions, labeling them after Vivaldi. Who's Vivaldi? People started asking, and the search began, and the discoveries were made of the harmonic inspiration, L'Estro Armonico, from which this double violin concerto emanated.

It would be a fair question to ask what Bach saw in Vivaldi. Bach, who enjoyed writing music that sometimes would take 3, 4, 5 listenings to get to the heart of, because he enjoyed complexity. He enjoyed things spinning around each other. Vivaldi, I think what Bach saw in him, and the reason he transcribes so much of his music, including his whole collection of violin concerti called the Lestro Armonico, from which we heard the double violin concerto there, was the simplicity, the arriving at the one statement that sticks. Bach writing music to be studied and heard again and heard again, but Vivaldi writing for the students in his orphanage over which he was presiding as music director, knowing that when Lorenzo de' Medici or any of the Medici family visited, they'd get one chance to perform something that would stick. And it had to, you had to find that simple line that got through on the first listening. Concerto Italiano, Rinaldo Alessandrini was conducting there. That double violin concerto with Vivaldi that Bach copied out and made famous. Andrea Rognoni and Elisa Citterio were the two violinists. On the way, we're going to be hearing from a composer who was living under a system of surveillance, who stuck his neck out for a brave moment. But to get us there, it's this little moment from Verdi's Anvil Chorus, from his opera Trovatore. It's the moment when Spanish gypsies are striking their anvils at dawn, so it's called the Anvil Chorus, as they sing the praises of hard work, good wine, and gypsy women. So to your work now, they sing. Lift up your hammers. Who turns the gypsy's day from gloom to brightest sunshine? The lovely gypsy maid.

The orchestra adding a couple of anvils in there for the famous anvil chorus from Il Trovatore, the opera by Verdi, Santa Cecilia National Academy Orchestra and their chorus, and a couple of anvils thrown in. Carlo Rizzi was conducting. We like to send you to concerts to catch live talent here in the Pacific Northwest, and Sunday evening at Seattle's Finney Ridge Lutheran Church, you can catch Transfiguration, Music Through Time and Space, being offered by Emerald City Chamber Orchestra. It's a string orchestra journey through change and memory and transformation, with string quartet variations on the Pachelbel canon, with a spiritual fantasy on Wade in the Water, with Missy Mazzoli's music from Breaking the Waves, and finally the Transfigured Night by Arnold Schoenberg, giving its name to the whole concert on Sunday evening. As usual, our calendar at classicalking.org can get you there. And now we have Dmitri Shostakovich getting a little tired of being surveilled so much in mid-century Soviet Russia. He decides, enough of trying to appease the gray suits. "I'm not afraid of difficulties," he told an interviewer in 1935. "It's certainly safer to follow a beaten path, but it's also dull." Well, he was getting all excited, writing his fourth symphony, and then he realized, oh, wait a minute. That's fine if I'm courageous enough to put myself in danger by writing music that doesn't get approved by the committee who says whether it's music for the people or not. But he realized, I'm putting the orchestra in danger, because that's how it works here. The orchestra and the players, if they perform this, then they're breaking the rules of the party, and he didn't want to put his comrades in danger. So right before this fourth symphony was going to be premiered, Shostakovich had this moment. He woke up and realized, I have to withdraw this work to protect my colleagues in the orchestra of guilt by association. So the whole thing would have to wait until Stalin, who was the tastemaker, was dead. It calls for a big orchestra, 100 musicians. This dangerous piece, clocking in at 1 hour and 4 minutes, the Symphony No. 4 in C minor by Shostakovich.

0: He's leaving behind a lot of courage with an ending like that. Courage for other composers, Dmitri Shostakovich was, with what is most definitely the most mystical and nocturnal ending of any of Shostakovich's symphonies, that fourth one in C minor. Not the kind of rousing nationalistic ending the Communist Party was looking for in the years leading up to World War II, and he knew it, which is why he pulled it from performance until after Stalin's death. I think he would have been delighted to hear Mstislav Rostropovich leaving the cello behind to pick up the baton, conducting the National Symphony Orchestra in this place called the John F. Kennedy Center in Washington, D.C. It would have been an amazing thing for Shostakovich to witness, I think, that performance that we just heard. What a legacy he left behind for other composers, to give them courage to write what was in their hearts. And speaking of legacies, you know, we're still in the month of August, a few more days to go here. And August is National Make-A-Will Month, a great time if you want to head over to classicalking.org/legacy to make sure that your plans align with the legacy you'd like to leave behind. 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
0: At John F. Kennedy's inaugural concert in 1961, this pianist performed Gershwin's Rhapsody in Blue. When he was finished, people would, all they'd have to do is say his last name, because it's what they were witnessing. Earl Wilde, who tackles Rachmaninoff now.

Calm After the Storm, Earl Wilde playing that prelude in C from the Opus 32 Preludes of Sergei Rachmaninoff. And now a look through the fog from the British-French guitarist-composer Laura Snowden, who was writing for her friend Soju Yong, who the violinist, when she wrote this piece, Through the Fog.

0: violinist Seo-ju Yung, who said, "Solitude was the state I found myself in, along with the rest of the world in March of 2020. Concerts suddenly postponed indefinitely, and like so many other musicians, I was left by myself at home. Lockdown, a time of self-reflection. Recital, concerto programs no longer there. Being separated from fellow musicians, I turned to the solo violin repertoire, commissioning new works and revisiting old favorites. On my way to the first recording session, I was taken aback by the vast emptiness as I walked through an unusually deserted London." The piece that she commissioned of her friend Laura Snowden that she was just playing was called Through the Fog. A fog of smoke created by cannons going off and the first ever multimedia classical music performance, I think it's safe to say, is what we have next.
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0: Tchaikovsky was asked to write a huge piece to celebrate the consecration of the Moscow Cathedral of the Savior. This is the cathedral that was built to honor the defeat of Napoleon, more diplomatically, the liberation of the Russians in 1812. And wow, was this composer ambitious. He wanted cannons, church bells, and, oh yeah, a full symphony orchestra. You know, the famous Red Square before the Kremlin? It was called the Great Square back then, and that's where this 1812 overture would take place. The conductor would trigger the cannons from his podium via some kind of electric wire, which was really advanced for the time, outdoors, and two sets of cathedral bells would be triggered at the right moment.

0: Out of the Arlene Schnitzer Concert Hall in Portland, Oregon, Oregon Symphony led by James DePriest with the full orchestra and the canon imitations for the 1812 overture by Tchaikovsky. When we say that the man was ambitious, wanting cathedral bells and cannons triggered just at the right moment with the technology of 1860-something, I mean, it was, well, a multimedia project out there on Red Square, but big disappointment for the composer. The cathedral got consecrated without the music that he wrote for it, and Tchaikovsky only got to hear it in its concert hall version with kettle drums, timpani, instead of cannons, a no-shot deal. In any case, from what we know, the composer wasn't that bummed out since he didn't think much of the piece. He called it all noise and rumble and that it would never be heard beyond Russia. He really thought of it as a kind of a local event. I think he could have predicted that pops orchestras around the United States would make it a signature piece on their own Independence Day. Well, speaking of America, we'll have variations on the tune from Charles Ives on the way.
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0: Symphony Tacoma, presenting the second annual Beat Beethoven 5K, September 26th at Wright Park. It starts with the first notes of Beethoven's Fifth Symphony, with participants aiming to reach the finish line before the final note. Runners, walkers, and families all welcome. Information at symphonytacoma.org. Charles Ives prepared this next piece for a 4th of July celebration in 1892. Challenging for any organist, Ives spoke of it as being almost as much fun as playing baseball. And he writes in two keys at the same time and does other kinds of Charles Ives tricks. It would be easy to listen to these variations on America as satire. The 17-year-old Ives meant the work as a sincere exploration of the America theme. But he wasn't deaf to the comic potential. He wrote that, quote, "My father didn't let me perform it much as it made all the boys laugh in church."

Rudolf Innig, the organist, getting innig, which means intimately in some languages, with the Variations on America by Charles Ives for organ. D flat major in the left hand, F major in the right hand, and another key in the pedals, all simultaneously at times there. And a different kind of virtuosity, but also for a keyboard instrument now, from Claude Debussy, who was very clear when he wrote his etudes for solo piano, that this was a warning to pianists to not take up the musical profession unless they have remarkable hands. From his etudes, this fifth one that he calls For the Octaves.

You need all your thumbs to do that one, but then in the next etude, Claude Debussy asks you to play with no thumbs at all, just the eight other fingers on your two hands. He keeps working those hands for his etudes. We heard the one for the octaves played there by Maurizio Pollini. All right, so you cut yourself and you reach for a plaster? No. You reach for a Band-Aid. Now, that's no insult to all the other companies who make adhesive bandages. How does that happen in music? Well, no insult to the dozen other composers who wrote full-length Latin masses. Take Bach, Berlioz, Schubert. But somehow, Ludwig van Beethoven is the composer who first leaps to the minds of symphonic and choral conductors when the Latin name for the solemn mass, the Missa Solemnis, is mentioned. Beethoven kind of owns the Missa Solemnis brand. Why? Well, Beethoven was already working on his final symphony with the choral ending, that ninth. He was in an expansive mode, and the composer's patron, Prince Nikolai Galitzin, had arranged for the premiere, not in Beethoven's home country, but rather in St. Petersburg, Russia. It was a huge international audience, so a huge piece was required, a quartet of vocal soloists, a very substantial chorus, full orchestra with organ required for this hour-and-a-half-long mammoth. But it's not all big moments. In one particularly delicate moment, there's a solo violin that enters way up high, representing the Holy Spirit descending slowly to earth. Beethoven poured his heart into this music with an inscription on the title page to his patron. Quote, "From the heart, may it return to the heart, the Missa Solemnis owned by Beethoven."

0: Beethoven in one of his biggest modes there with that Missa Solemnis, the setting of the unabridged full Latin Mass, the kind of glorious choral music you can find again early Sunday mornings here on Classical King with Sunday Sunrise. And for concerts happening this week, think about tomorrow evening, a rather late offering from Cascade Sounds Wind Quintet. They'll be showing up at the 8 Plaza in Bellevue, and it'll be everything from Tchaikovsky to the Bee Gees in this concert that's taking place late in the evening. If you click at classicalking.org, you can catch this. And you know what? They publish it as PM. It's 11:30 AM tomorrow morning. I thought that sounded awfully late. Yeah, Bellevue's The 8 Plaza at 11:30 tomorrow. Game of Thrones music, Bee Gees, Tchaikovsky from Cascade Sounds Wind Quintet on our calendar at classicalking.org.
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0: Madrid Bullfighting Arena, 1920s. Joaquin Turina is watching the afternoon's spectacle from the Court of Horses when he notices something. A small door, and behind it a chapel thick with incense. This is where bullfighters go moments before entering the ring, praying to God to protect their lives, while the crowd outside roars for blood. That contrast strikes our composer, the tumult of the arena, the public awaiting the fiesta, and the quiet devotion of men praying before a poor altar. He writes it down, La Oración del Torero, the bullfighter's prayer. Originally for four Spanish folk lutes, he later realizes the piece needs more and expands it for string quartet and then string orchestra. And now those pulsating strings can properly capture both the reverence of prayer and the rising tension of the bull ring. Joaquin Turina's The Prayer of the Bullfighter.

0: probably a good move from our composer Joaquin Turina to change that from its original scoring, which were four Spanish folk instruments called laúd, similar to mandolins with pear-shaped bodies that has different sized ones. You know, there's the bandurria and the laudete for the high parts and the laúd tenor and the laudón for the bass. An interesting choice, but no ability to sustain the way strings can, so he rewrote it for a string ensemble, a string orchestra. In this case, English Chamber Orchestra, conducted by José Serabrié, for that Prayer of the Bullfighter, which is now coming on 101 years old. It was written in 1925. Johannes Brahms was in the mood to write for himself and to capture what he called the lullabies of my pain. Next.
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2: 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The second work in Wagner's Ring Cycle, this production continues Tacoma Opera's multi-year presentation of the complete Ring, featuring a cast of international artists. 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
0: Johannes Brahms came back to the piano towards the end of his life to write some very intensely personal music with one of the most neutral titles for the collection, just Klavierstücke, just piano pieces. It's a cold wind that blows through them. Brahms himself described them as lullabies of my pain.

0: the utterly neutral title of Piano Pieces. Brahms wrote his last set of piano works, but he called them intermittently ballades or intermezzi. That was the ballade in G minor, played by pianist Radu Lupu. 98.1 at listener-supported Classical King, where we're going to go to the island of Mallorca.
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1: Good morning. I'm Seth Tompkins. Looking forward to listening with you today on Classical King. Thanks for being here. Now, coming up on today's morning show, a major bit of classical music history hidden right in plain sight in central modern London. More about that just about 5 minutes away. First, though, to kick off today's show, streaming on the Classical King app here, music by Beethoven from the ballet The Creatures of Prometheus. The opening music, this overture by Beethoven. Here's the Sydney Symphony Orchestra.

Opening music from the ballet The Creatures of Prometheus, that overture from the ballet by Beethoven. This morning on Classical King 98.1, the Sydney Symphony Orchestra, led there by the conductor Jose Serebriere. Now, if you're traveling in London and you find yourself in the Mayfair or Soho neighborhoods and you're looking for a quick and healthy lunch, you might find yourself stopping in at the cafe called Natalie for one of their nice salads and a matcha, maybe. And if you did that, you would be pretty much on the exact spot where this next piece of classical music was first performed. The building isn't there anymore, but there used to be a performance venue right there on Hanover Square where many of the next composer's symphonies were premiered. A pretty major bit of classical music history, kind of hidden in plain sight in modern central London. The Hanover Square rooms, the premier location of many symphonies by Joseph Haydn, including this one, Haydn's Symphony No. 97 here with the Philharmonia Orchestra in this performance, conducted by Leonard Slatkin.

Joseph Haydn's music on Classical King, 98.1. Leonard Slatkin leading the Philharmonia Orchestra there in Haydn's Symphony No. 97. Thanks so much for waking up with some music today on Classical King. I'm Seth Tompkins. Now, in just a few minutes, as we continue on 98.1, we've got a composer who put himself through music school by making music. We'll see how exactly that worked out for him just about 15 minutes away. Fauré's Dolly Suite is up right now on Classical King. Here's the BBC Philharmonic.

streaming on the Classical King app. That's the BBC Philharmonic with conductor Jean-Pascal Tourtellier in that Dolly Suite, an orchestral version of the suite there, music by Gabriel Fauré on 98.1 Classical King. Now up next, like a person who works as a legal assistant while they put themselves through law school, the next composer was working in music even as he was still studying it. He was enrolled in a conservatory studying classical music as a young man, but to pay for that schooling, he was actually making music professionally already outside of school, working as a jazz pianist while studying classical music in school. This is the Huapango by the composer José Pablo Moncayo. Here's a performance with the Philharmonic Orchestra of the Americas.

0: Alondra de la Parra there, leading the Philharmonic Orchestra of the Americas on Classical King this morning for that Huapango. That's music by the Mexican composer Jose Pablo Moncayo. I'm Seth Tompkins. Very grateful to have you along for the ride this morning. Thank you so much for stopping by for some music. A composer known for his surprisingly loud laugh is coming up soon today. His music and more about him just about 15 minutes away coming up. You know, careful estate planning can really include gifts to charities like Classical King that actually go on to ensure that your estate provides more to the people and the causes you care about the most. This month, August, is National Make-A-Will Month, so a great time to ensure that your plans align with the legacy you want to leave. 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
0: Janine Janssen, the violinist, featured next with the Royal Philharmonic on Classical King. Here's The Lark Ascending, music for solo violin and orchestra by Ray Vaughan Williams.

violinist Janine Janssen on Classical King at 98.1 and streaming on the Classical King app. She joined the Royal Philharmonic there and conductor Barry Wordsworth for Raphon Williams' The Lark Ascending. It's 6:14. Well, up next, you have a friend whose laugh can be heard from outer space. This next composer was kind of like that, known for his extremely loud laugh, which was kind of surprising in his case because he was kind of a shy and quiet person most of the time. So it could be a bit surprising when he laughed so loudly, unexpectedly. This guy with the big laugh, the English composer Gustav Holst. Here's something from his suite, The Planets. This is Jupiter, the bringer of jollity.

0: The Scottish National Orchestra performing on Classical King, 98.1, led by Alexander Gibson there, and that music by Gustav Holst from his suite The Planets, that's Jupiter, the bringer of jollity. I'm Seth Tompkins. Thanks so much for starting your day with music today. Hope it's going okay for you so far. It's 59 degrees right now in downtown Seattle, heading for a high in the low 70s today, so a bit cooler than it has been, with probably some rain on the way for tomorrow and Saturday, too. Imagine that. Up soon today, as music continues, a composer who has sometimes accused of being, well, a little bit long-winded. He's coming up just a couple minutes away.
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Famously frenetic music by Rimsky-Korsakov there on Classical King, 98.1 from his opera The Tale of Tsar Sultan, The Flight of the Bumblebee there. Bumblebee played by the Minnesota Orchestra in that version. 6:25 right now, and a musical letter to the editor is coming up soon today, just about 20 minutes away, as today's Classical King morning shot of espresso, some musical caffeine to help you wake up, get you revved up for your day every weekday morning at 6:45. That's coming up right after the next piece. Well, just like that coworker of yours who seems to call meetings apparently just to hear themselves talk, this next composer has been accused of being a bit long-winded sometimes. His music very popular in his day, but still, even then, when his music was new and popular, sometimes people thought it was a bit long. For example, his church music, one critic was quoted as saying about it, "The length is more immoderate than Christian patience can endure." Don't worry, though, this piece is not all that long. It's a Viola da Gamba Concerto in D major, music by Johann Gottlieb Graun on Classical King.

Siegfried Ponk, the solo player on Viola da Gamba there on Classical King, 98.1. Ponk joining the Academy for Ancient Music Berlin for that Viola da Gamba Concerto in D Major, music by Johann Gottlieb Graun. I'm Seth Tompkins, very glad to be with you today. Thank you for including some music in your plans this morning. Classical King's Morning Shot of Espresso begins next. It's 6:45 now, so time to make our morning visit to the Classical King Cafe, if you will, for Classical King's Morning Shot of Espresso, a musical caffeine boost to inject some energy into your morning every weekday morning at 6:45. And for today's Morning Shot of Espresso, you know, a letter to the editor is kind of an old-fashioned thing these days, even if it's an email to the editor, what with the social media and everything. But it was a very big deal back in this next Composer's Day. He wrote this work we're about to hear to kind of reflect the character of his city, Vienna, a place where letters to the editor and other things like that were a very big deal. This music kind of attempting to reflect the gossipy, chatty, and sometimes argumentative culture of Vienna at the time. This is Letter to the Editor, music by Josef Strauss here with the Vienna Philharmonic.

The Vienna Philharmonic conducted there by Zubin Mehta on Classical King on 98.1 FM in the Northwest and streaming on the Classical King app. That was Josef Strauss's letter to the editor, this morning's Classical King morning shot of espresso. Some musical caffeine to give you a jolt of energy as you start your day every weekday morning at 6:45. Now, coming up as the morning show continues on Classical King, a composer whose heart really did go on, just like in that Celine Dion song. More about that just about 10 minutes away. Right now, though, this orchestral suite in G, the Concert of Nations, the ensemble performing this music by composer Michel Mazouelle.

0: A suite in G major, music by Michel Mazuel on Classical King this morning. That's the Concert of Nations performing, that ensemble led there by Jordi Savall. I'm Seth Tompkins. Good morning and thank you for being here. Great to be with you. 64 degrees right now in downtown Seattle, on our way just to the low 70s today for the high, a bit cooler than it has been the past few days. Coming up now on 7 o'clock.
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0: When Celine Dion sang My Heart Will Go On, she didn't mean it literally, but the next composer, well, he kind of did. In his will, he communicated that he wanted his heart to be removed from his body after his death, preserved, and then taken back to his home country. And that wish of his was actually carried out. His sister smuggling his heart in a jar of alcohol, preserved from where he died in France back to his native Poland, where it still exists today, preserved and occasionally on display. This is music by Chopin, Frédéric Chopin's Impromptu No. 1 here with the pianist Yevgeny Kisin.

Evgeny Kisin, the pianist on Classical King there on 98.1 and streaming on the Classical King app with that performance of music by Chopin, Chopin's Impromptu number one. Music performed by a married couple who spend their lives making music together. It's up soon this morning. More about them just after the next couple pieces, just about 20 minutes away. Right now, a symphony by the composer Samuel Wesley, his Symphony No. 5 here with the Milton Keynes Chamber Orchestra.

Hilary Devon Whetten conducting the Milton Keynes Chamber Orchestra on Classical King 98.1, and that's Symphony No. 5 by the British composer Samuel Wesley. 7:20 right now. Hope your morning is off to a great start. Hopefully the music has a little bit to do with that. Thanks for listening today. I'm Seth Tompkins.

The Hungarian Dance No. 15 by Johannes Brahms on Classical King 98.1. Claudio Abbado conducted that Brahms with the Vienna Philharmonic. So do you think you could tolerate spending your entire working life side by side with your spouse or partner? Or would you need a little bit more space than that to make the relationship work? It's apparently not a problem for the next performers we have this morning. Living and working together, this piano duo is a married couple. They've been working together for decades, and their relationship goes back a long way. They've known each other actually since they were both kids, around 9 years old. This is Elena Martin and José Meliton playing music by Martin. These variations on a romantic theme.

Martine's Variations on a Romantic Theme on Classical King, streaming on the Classical King app. There with that performance by Martine at the piano with her husband, José Melitón, also playing a separate piano there. 7:30 right now, and coming up, imagine trying to do a jigsaw puzzle without looking at the picture on the box. That's a kind of a challenge similar to the one a certain composer gave to himself with a piece of his music. We're going to hear the result of that challenge coming up soon, just about 20 minutes away. And keep listening after that puzzling work for Classical King's Mozart at 8. Good amount of Mozart's timeless and effervescent music to hopefully give you a bit of an energy and mood lift as you're starting your day every weekday morning at 8. Classical King's Mozart at 8 coming up just about a half an hour from now. Liszt is up next, though. Here's Carnival at Pest by Franz Liszt, his Hungarian Rhapsody No. 6 for orchestra.

Sacred Mazur and Leipzig Gewandhaus Orchestra playing Liszt's Hungarian Rhapsody, number 6, that orchestral version there of the Carnival at Pest on 98.1 Classical King. Thanks for listening this morning. I'm Seth Tompkins. 64 degrees right now at Seattle Center. Should be a bit cooler today than yesterday, even. Just a low 70s for the high this afternoon. And looks like a little bit of rain on the way for the next couple days, too. Now, up soon this morning on Classical King, a piece of music that might be right up your alley if you are at all into conspiracy theories. That's just about 15 minutes away. Right now, though, imagine trying to do a jigsaw puzzle without looking at the picture on the box. Could be pretty tough to figure it out, right? But that's basically how this next piece was written. The composer set the challenge for himself of writing a symphony without a way to check his progress as he was going along, without an instrument at hand, no piano, no guitar, no anything to check the notes he was writing, check what they would sound like. In the end, though, he did succeed with that challenge he set for himself, resulting in this so-called Classical Symphony No. 1. It's music by Prokofiev on Classical King this morning. His classical symphony here with the LA Chamber Orchestra, Gerard Schwartz conducting.

The so-called Classical Symphony No. 1 by Sergei Prokofiev on Classical King. Gerard Schwartz conducting the LA Chamber Orchestra in that performance here on 88.1. 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
0: I'm Seth Tompkins, very glad to be with you this morning. It's 8 o'clock, so time for Classical King's Mozart at 8. Good amount of Mozart's music, hopefully something to help you find your center and gain or recover a positive mental attitude as you walk into a new day. Classical King's Mozart at 8. Now for today's Mozart at 8, if you are at all into conspiracy theories, this next piece might interest you a little bit. Mozart died mysteriously, as you might know, and it's been proposed that he was actually murdered, killed, or poisoned by the Freemasons. But Mozart was a Mason, so what's up with that? Well, some people think that the opera this next music comes from actually is full of Masonic symbolism, and that it went a little bit too far in revealing some of those secrets to the public, and that Mozart was killed as punishment for spilling those Masonic beans. This is his opera, The Magic Flute. Here's the overture from that opera, the opening music from The Magic Flute here by Mozart, by the Cologne Radio Symphony Orchestra.

Opening music for the opera The Magic Flute, that overture from The Magic Flute by Mozart on Classical King at 98.1 and streaming on the Classical King app. That music opening up today's edition of Classical King's Mozart at 8 with that performance with Günter Wand leading the Cologne Radio Symphony Orchestra. Now up soon as the morning show continues on Classical King, a musical ensemble that operates a bit like a really great sports team. They're up just about 5 minutes away. After we wrap up Mozart at 8, Classical King's Mozart at 8, wrapping up with his March in C by Mozart. Here's the Mozarteum Orchestra, Salzburg.

Hans Graf leading the Mozarteum Orchestra Salzburg on Classical King 98.1 in that March in C by Mozart. That march wrapping up today's edition of Classical King's Mozart at 8. A lot of Mozart's music, more than a few minutes of Mozart's music every weekday morning at 8 to get you started right, hopefully helping you feel positive, fresh, and focused as you walk into a new day. Classical King's Mozart at 8. Now, the next ensemble we're going to hear from this morning operates like a really great sports team in a way. When you watch a great basketball or hockey squad play, for example, their success relies on a combination of collaboration and communication, right, while the action is happening, very much like the performances of this next ensemble. This conductorless ensemble has no conductor, no musical leader. Instead, they're doing what a great sports team does on the field and communicating while they're in the midst of the action, so to speak, just like a great team would. This is the conductorless ensemble I Musici playing this Concerto Grosso in F major by Handel.

The ensemble I Musici there, playing a Concerto Grosso in F major by Handel on Classical King 98.1. 8:28 right now and 62 degrees at the Classical King Studios on the campus of Seattle Center. Should be a pretty pleasant day today with a high in the low 70s, although it does look like there is some rain on the way for tomorrow and Saturday. Thanks so much for including this music in your day today. Hope it's going all right for you. I'm Seth Tompkins. Now coming up on Classical King as we continue on, a parting gift for a visiting friend. That music just about 10 minutes away. Dvorak is right now, though. Here's Dvorak's Scherzo Capriccioso. Andre Previn conducting the LA Phil here.

Dvorak's Scherzo Capriccioso on Classical King, 98.1. Andre Previn conducted the Los Angeles Philharmonic for that one. Well, if you're like me, when you have a friend from elsewhere visit the Pacific Northwest, you want to send him away with a nice parting gift, right? Maybe something that's a symbol of this area, a bag of nice coffee or some smoked salmon, maybe. Something like that. This was what was happening with this next piece of music, too. It's music written by an American composer as a gift for a friend and colleague who was visiting the U.S. from the U.K. The composer wanted to give his English friend a little something American to take back home with him, so he wrote these American-flavored miniatures. Music from 1948 by the American composer William Grant Still. Here's a performance by the Sierra Winds.

music from 1948. Those miniatures for winds by the American composer William Grant Still. The Sierra Winds performed on Classical King this morning at 98.1 FM in the Seattle area and streaming everywhere on the Classical King app and the website, classicalking.org. 8:54 on the dot right now, and coming up soon this morning, Classical King's Symphony at 9. Every weekday morning at 9, we've got a nice big symphony, something substantial to really help you settle in and get focused for your day. Classical King's Symphony at 9, just about 5 minutes away. After this next music by Berlioz from his Damnation of Faust, here's the Hungarian March.

0: doesn't get much more lively than that. The Hungarian March, part of the Damnation of Faust, that larger work by the composer Hector Berlioz. This morning on Classical King, Leonard Slatkin conducted that performance with the St. Louis Symphony Orchestra. I'm Seth Tompkins, very glad to be with you this morning. Hope you're doing well today, and hopefully in the last few days you've had a chance to listen to a few Dolly Parton tracks as we remember her legacy this week. And as you start your workday today, working 9 to 5 perhaps, we've got the perfect thing for you to get settled into your day, Classical King's Symphony at 9. Nice big symphony every weekday morning at 9 a.m. Dave Beck has that for you in just a few seconds here.
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Here's music that takes me back to the days when I was an avid fan of the late lamented Seattle Supersonics NBA basketball team. They used to play their games not far from our Classical King location here at Seattle Center, and the Sonics playing excellent basketball back in the mid-90s. One of my very favorite broadcasters of all time, the great voice of the Sonics in those days, announcer Kevin Colabro, had a great catchphrase when things got rough and tumble on the court. He'd suddenly exclaim, "Flying chickens in a barnyard." I'd always think of that phrase from Kevin when I hear the Haydn Symphony No. 83 called The Hen. Lots of clucking and scratching and hen-like behavior over the course of the symphony. You can listen for those moments, Haydn always bringing a smile to the face of listeners along the way. The Hen, 83rd Symphony, played by the Amsterdam Baroque Orchestra, led by Toon Koopman.

Symphony number 83 in G minor by Joseph Haydn is called The Hen, and it was played for us by the Amsterdam Baroque Orchestra, led by Toon Koopman. That's our Thursday edition of the Classical King Symphony at 9. I'm Dave Beck, sharing a full-length symphonic journey with you every weekday morning. We meet the American Debussy now, a composer taken away far too soon. As we look back at the collective losses experienced over the course of the global COVID pandemic, the story of this next composer rings sadly familiar. Charles Thomason Griffiths was a multi-talented American artist born in 1884, excelled during his life as a linguist, poet, visual artist, teacher, and musician, spoke four languages, was a gifted creator of watercolors, and was renowned for his music that bore positive comparisons to Ravel and Debussy in his skilled use of color and atmosphere. But due to the global flu pandemic of the early 20th century, Griffiths dead in the year 1920, just 35 years old. Mary Stolper's solo flutist playing his poem for flute, the work of Charles Thomason Griffiths, here from the Czech National Symphony Orchestra led by Paul Freeman.

Charles Tomlinson Griffiths wrote his poem for flute in the year 1918. We heard it played there by the soloist Mary Stolper, Paul Freeman leading the Czech National Symphony Orchestra. On Classical King 98.1, classicalking.org, 25 minutes before 10 on a Thursday morning in Seattle, cloudy and 63 degrees at our Seattle Center Classical King Studios. Winning teams built around individuals who excel at very specific tasks. Igor Stravinsky, part of an all-star cast of collaborators working on the 1920 ballet music Pulcinella, production done in collaboration with Pablo Picasso, assigned to sets and costumes. Leonid Massine was the extraordinary choreographer on the squad. The head coach, impresario Sergei Diaghilev, came up with the idea of having Stravinsky weave in 18th century Italian music to accompany the story out of the Commedia dell'arte theatrical tradition. Stravinsky using a small orchestra appropriate to the period, the composer's quirky instrumental combinations, trombone and double bass duo at one point, for instance, perfectly capturing the playful spirit of the story. Pulcinella Suite from Stravinsky. Here's the Israel Philharmonic Orchestra, led by Leonard Bernstein.

0: Stravinsky, such a master of rhythm and color at work there in that Pulcinella suite. Stravinsky played by the Israel Philharmonic Orchestra, led there by Leonard Bernstein. Reduce taxes for your loved ones while helping Classical King. 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Careful estate planning that includes gifts to charities like the station can ensure that your estate provides more to the people and causes you care most about. 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
2: Thank you for listening along this Thursday on Classical King. I'm Maggie Malloy. You know, most parents are delighted to hear their child utter their very first words. But a young Cécile Chaminade pretty much went straight to music. Before she could read or write, she was already playing melodies at the family piano. It was her favorite toy and her first mode of self-expression. She used to tell the piano things the same way that most little girls might talk to their dolls. We're going to hear music from much later in Cécile Chaminade's career next, the concert piece for piano and orchestra performed by Anna Schellest with the Estonian National Symphony Orchestra, led here by Naomi Järvi.

Cécile Chaminade's concert piece for piano and orchestra. Anna Schellest, the pianist with the Estonian National Symphony Orchestra, led by Naomi Järvi, here on Classical King 98.1. We're streaming worldwide online at classicalking.org. I'm Maggie Malloy. Well, these days, pop stars design their music specifically with TikTok trends in mind. Short little melodies that are made to go viral on social media. Songs where you could hear just a short little clip and the melody is bouncing around in your head for the rest of the day. But pop musicians were not the first people to play with the power of repetition. We're going to hear next from a seasoned professional in Maurice Ravel's Bolero, the London Symphony Orchestra led here by André Previn.

Bolero by Maurice Ravel. That music will be stuck in your head for the rest of the afternoon in that beautiful performance from the London Symphony Orchestra, led by Andre Previn. I'm Maggie Malloy. Thanks for listening along this Thursday on Classical King. Well, once upon a time, there was a handsome prince who fell in love with a beautiful maiden on a moonlit night at the lake. Sounds romantic, right? But all is not as it seems. Turns out the maiden is cursed to live as a swan, and only under the light of the moon does she return to her beautiful human form. There is, of course, an evil maiden, a black swan waiting in the wings to steal the handsome prince away. So how does it end? Do the lovers live happily ever after? Do they drown themselves in the lake to escape the curse? Well, that depends on which version of Swan Lake you are listening to. There are tragic versions, happy versions, even Hollywood versions of this tale. Many different variations on how the fairy tale ends. But one thing that remains the same is the music. As we'll hear next in Tchaikovsky's Swan Lake Suite, the Berlin Philharmonic, led here by Mstislav Rostropovich.

0: Love, Sorcery, and a Tale of Two Swans. We heard the Swan Lake Suite by Tchaikovsky, the Berlin Philharmonic, led by Mstislav Rostropovich. Well, calling all Bellevue listeners, you're invited to soak up the sounds of summer this afternoon on your lunch break at the Cascade Sounds Wind Quintet pop-up concert. 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
0: Thank you for listening along this Thursday. I'm Maggie Malloy. Glad we can listen together. Well, when you think of your dream job, what are the kinds of qualities that you look for? A place with resources, forward-looking leadership, creative freedom, maybe some room to grow? In the 18th century in Germany, the prestigious Mannheim Court Orchestra had all of these things. They had a huge orchestra, excellent musicians, innovative composers, and it was a dream job for many musicians to work there. For a while, Franz Xaver Richter was living the dream. He was one of the singers and composers at the prestigious Mannheim Court Orchestra, and we'll hear next a little bit of music from his Mannheim days in this Sinfonia No. 53 in D, known as his Trumpet Symphony, the London Mozart Players, led here by Matthias Bamert.

On 98.1 Classical King, Franz Xaver Richter's Sinfonia No. 53 in D, the Trumpet Symphony. The London Mozart Players were led there by Matthias Baumert. I'm Maggie Malloy. Thanks for

concert. I mean, save something for next week, Beethoven. The concert wound up being over 4 hours long. It was a real marathon. And to make matters worse, this marathon took place in December in an unheated theater. Not ideal for audience comfort or intonation. But still, Beethoven managed to make the piano sing. And he was the piano soloist in that premiere of the Piano Concerto No. 4 in G. Here's Emmanuel Ax at the piano with the San Francisco Symphony, led by Michael Tilson Thomas on Classical King.

And a rapturous applause for the pianist Emmanuel Ax, center stage there in Beethoven's Piano Concerto No. 4 in G, with the San Francisco Symphony led by Michael Tilson Thomas here on 98.1 Classical King. Coming up ahead, we'll hear music from a real blockbuster of an opera, but first we'll hear a little music from the Cuban composer Leo Brouwer, this Guitar Suite No. 1, Antigua, performed by Graham Anthony Devine.

Leo Brower's Guitar Suite No. 1, Antigua, performed by guitarist Graham Anthony Devine here on Classical Kink. Well, if you think your job is stressful, stick around. Coming up ahead, a day in the life of a toreador.

Chopin's Bourée in A, or in G, performed by Benjamin Grosvenor here on Classical King. I'm Maggie Malloy. Thanks for listening along. If you think your job is stressful, just imagine being a toreador, standing out in the middle of an arena surrounded by a roaring crowd, wearing an itchy, sparkly costume, a searing bull racing right toward you, steam pouring out of his nostrils. Nothing but a flimsy red cape to stand between you and almost certain death. And all the while, you've got to be able to work the crowd. Georges Bizet takes us to the center of the arena for this March of the Toreadors from his opera, Carmen.

0: The March of the Toreadors from Georges Bizet's blockbuster opera Carmen. We heard Empire Brass here on Classical King. I'm Maggie Malloy. Thank you for spending part of your Thursday with me, wishing you a lovely afternoon filled with great music and great company. You're in excellent hands with Nikhil Sarma. He's up next with Classical King's Local Lunch in just a moment.
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Seattle-based pianist Lorenzo Morasso opening up this Thursday edition of Local Lunch with a performance of the three-part invention No. 5 in E-flat that was composed by Johann Sebastian Bach. Now, according to Plato, the wisest person who ever walked this earth admitted that he knew practically nothing. That's Plato's account of the philosopher Socrates. And I think even you'd agree that it takes a lot of wisdom to know what you don't know. And beyond that, it takes determination to fix that, which is exactly what this next composer had. He was offered a teaching position at the St. Petersburg Conservatory. The problem for composer Nikolai Rimsky-Korsakov was that he himself was not conservatory trained. He had built a career for himself up to that point based on his incredible natural talent and intuition and an ear for music. But now he had to teach students, and students love to ask the question why. So he took a 3-year break from composing music in order to embark on a long journey of systematic self-education. In fact, he studied the same textbooks that he would later teach to his pupils at the conservatory in order to fill the gaps in his own musical knowledge and technique. And that effort paid huge dividends. He became an excellent teacher at the conservatory, and his compositions got only better. His natural gifts now were bolstered by rigorous theory and training. So we're going to hear the fruits of his effort, his Capriccio Español, performed by the Auburn Symphony Orchestra.

The Capriccio Español, composed by Nikolai Rimsky-Korsakov, with the Auburn Symphony Orchestra delivering that performance that, as you can hear, was very well received. And they were conducted by the orchestra's founder, Stuart Kershaw. On Classical King, this is Local Lunch. I'm Nikhil Sarma. And you know, Seattle is known for its entrepreneurial spirit, and that extends beyond the realm of business. When you look at a lot of the ensembles that we play on Local Lunch, we have many of them founded because the musicians sensed a need in the market that wasn't being fulfilled. Take violinist Ingrid Matthews, who remembers that there was a lot of talk in Seattle, a lot of interest in early music, but unlike places like Portland and San Francisco, there wasn't a high-level professional group in Seattle performing early music. So what did she do? Well, she didn't continue to gripe. She went about founding an ensemble that did exactly that with harpsichordist Byron Shankman. The ensemble they co-founded was the Seattle Baroque Orchestra, two of them agreeing that their ideal orchestra would be small, it would be conductorless, it would play both well-loved and more obscure music from the 17th century. We'll hear them together performing, I guess, a composer more on the well-loved side, Antonio Vivaldi. Here is his Chamber Concerto in C.

Antonio Vivaldi's Chamber Concerto in C, performed by the Seattle Baroque Orchestra. They were led by Ingrid Matthews. This is Classical King 98.1, streaming online at classicalking.org. I'm Nikhil Sarma, hanging out with you during Local Lunch. We got another 34 minutes left of locally focused programming. Local Lunch runs every weekday from noon to 1 p.m., and it is our celebration of the classical artistry of the Pacific Northwest. Mostly cloudy today, temperature at 69 degrees, and coming up we'll hear a conductor who grew up on a kibbutz where musical training was deemed a luxury. It's a very interesting backstory to the man who now conducts the Greater Victoria Youth Symphony. We'll hear that backstory and then listen to a recording they made together of a Grieg composition. That'll be after we hear from another Canadian ensemble, this one rooted in Vancouver, British Columbia, the Electra Women's Choir. They are conducted by Morna Edmondson, performing a piece called Be Still and Consider, written by Larry Nickel.

Be Still and Consider, the name of that composition by Larry Nichols, sung by the Elektra Women's Choir, conducted by Morna Edmondson. They were joined by oboist David Owen and pianist Stephen Smith. Now, the conductor Yariv Aloni, he was born on a kibbutz in Israel, where musical training was deemed a luxury. So although both his parents were musicians, education decisions were not made at the parent level. They were made at the communal level. It was not up to his parents to decide whether Yariv would receive musical education. Luckily, the kibbutz assessor who was responsible for that decision deemed Yariv to have a musical ear, and so Yariv was given a violin, although what he really wanted was a piano. Yariv would later switch to viola, formed a string quartet at the Jerusalem Music Center, and that quartet invited to study at the University of Maryland. And through many twists and turns, he went from Israel to Maryland to Waterloo, Ontario, to Victoria, BC, just northwest of Seattle. And he found it shocking that even after his experiences in Israel and the United States, he never felt as strong a sense of community as he found in Victoria. He's been there since 1994. He was appointed music director of the Greater Victoria Youth Orchestra in 2010. He is the current music director still, and we'll hear them together performing Edvard Grieg's Shepherd's Boy.

Shepherd's Boy, composed by Edvard Grieg. That was the Greater Victoria Youth Orchestra, conducted by Yariv Aloni. Now, this is National Make-A-Will Month, the month of August, and wills can do a few different things. They can help you reduce taxes for your loved ones, and in the case of Classical King, you can not only reduce taxes for your loved ones, you can also give a gift to the community. Through careful estate planning, you can include gifts to charities like Classical King, and that will reduce your tax burden and ensure that your estate provides more to the people and the causes that you care about the most. It's a great time to ensure that your plans align with the legacy you want to leave behind. Learn more about tax-wise planning at classicalking.org/legacy. And we shall end today's local lunch with a composer who was born in a wheat farming town just east of the Cascades. You take Route 28, it'll take you to Harrington, Washington, where George Frederick Mackay was born. Now, his family later relocated to Spokane, and Mackay, like so many classical composers, had to overcome his parents' opposition and pursue study in music. He went to Eastman School of Music to study composition, returned to the Pacific Northwest, and taught what he had learned to students at the University of Washington School of Music for over 40 years. He was a professor of composition while also being a composer himself. We'll hear the National Symphony, the National Radio Symphony Orchestra of Ukraine, conducted by John McLaughlin Williams, performing this suite on 16th century hymn tunes written by George Frederick Mackay.

0: Suite on 16th Century Hymn Tunes, composed by George Frederick Mackay. Born in Washington State in Harrington, Washington, just off Route 28. His work was performed by the National Radio Symphony Orchestra of Ukraine, conducted by John McLaughlin Williams, to bring this Thursday edition of Local Lunch to its end.
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0: Pop quiz, which influential work of English literature begins at the Tabard Inn in London? The answer, as well as a composition inspired by that work of English literature, up ahead. Now, someone who would have known the answer to that pop quiz question would have been the Irish playwright George Bernard Shaw, who was deeply versed in English literature. He also proclaimed that this next composer was one of the century's greatest pianists, and he was referring to the Norwegian composer and pianist Agatha Backer-Grendahl. We'll hear her three pieces performed by pianist Geir Henning Bratten.

0: Three pieces composed by Akatha Bonker Grindal, performed by pianist Geir Henning Braaten.
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0: Want to begin the story for this next piece by thanking Bree on our advancement team for providing me with a little bit of background about a very monumental piece in English literature. She is much more erudite about these things than I am, and the work in question is the famous Canterbury Tales, written by Geoffrey Chaucer. This work was so important because this was the first major literary work to have been written in English rather than French or Latin. It's an early example of a critique of the medieval class system, and it's an example of a story within a story. It's a collection of tales within a larger frame story. The frame story is 30-ish pilgrims traveling from London to Canterbury to visit the shrine of St. Thomas Becket at the Canterbury Cathedral. And along the way, they entertain one another by telling each other stories. These fictional stories are the tales within the frame. And we hear the stories of a monk, a knight, a miller, a peasant, and more. Now, the starting place for the Canterbury Tales is a place called the Tabard Inn, which was a real place in London back in the 14th century, sadly demolished in 1874. And this piece by George Dyson begins at the Tabard Inn. This is a piece called At the Tabard Inn Overture, inspired by the Canterbury Tales. We'll hear it performed by the Royal Philharmonic Orchestra, conducted by David Wilcox.

At the Tabard Inn Overture, written by George Dyson, performed by the Royal Philharmonic Orchestra, conducted by David Wilcox. This is Classical King 98.1, online at classicalking.org. I'm Nikhil Sarma. Time right now, 1:29 on this Thursday, where the temperature in Seattle is 69 degrees and the skies are mostly cloudy. Now, Mozart famously avoided writing music, at least on paper, until it was absolutely necessary. He liked to work everything out in his head, and then when he had a reason to jot it all down, which was a very time-consuming process, only then did he go through the effort. So his final three symphonies are a bit of a mystery because, as far as we know, there's no known commission requesting a trio of symphonies from Mozart, and there is no indication of a concert at which they would have been performed, perhaps a concert set up by Mozart himself. And even more strange, he doesn't mention them in any of the many letters that he sent during his lifetime. So while we have the evidence that the symphonies exist, we have Mozart's autographed score, we don't have any reason as to why he wrote them, which leads scholars to believe that Mozart wrote them simply out of a creative desire. We'll hear his final symphony, his Jupiter Symphony, performed now by Günter Vaughan leading the North German Radio Symphony Orchestra.

0: Although Mozart had no intention of that being his final symphony, still, he went out with a bang, the famous fugal ending that ends his Jupiter Symphony, the Symphony No. 41 in C. We heard the North German Radio Symphony of Hamburg, conducted by Günter Wand on Classical King, where Mike Brooks will be your shepherd through the rest of your musical afternoon.
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2: And good afternoon. Mike Brooks with you indeed on Classical King. Well, composer Friedrich Chopin is going to begin our afternoon together on Classical King. And here's some Chopin trivia. Might net you a free beer on trivia night at your favorite pub. Did you know that Chopin played mostly in the dark? He would insist that all the candles were extinguished whenever he played. Despite being a child prodigy performing from the age of 7, he grew into a shy and retiring guy. Only gave around 30 public concerts as an adult. Here then is Chopin's Waltz in C-sharp minor. Eugene Mirsky plays for us, and he says, "Leave the lights on."

on classical king Friedrich Chopin's Waltz in C-sharp minor. Eugene Mirsky playing for us. It is 5 minutes after 2 o'clock. Mike Brooks enjoying the late afternoon with you. Thanks for hanging out. So what tune contains melodies with names like Somewhere, Mambo, Cha-Cha, and Rumble? Why, Leonard Bernstein's West Side Story, Bernstein's take on Shakespeare's Romeo and Juliet, set in 1950s New York City. Well, in 1961, Leonard Bernstein arranged the show's unforgettable tunes into a concert work, Symphonic Dances from West Side Story, capturing the energy, the romance, and the drama of the original. Here are the Symphonic Dances from West Side Story by Bernstein. The City of Birmingham Symphony Orchestra is led by Pavel Jarvie.

On Classical King from Leonard Bernstein's West Side Story, we heard the Symphonic Dances. That was the City of Birmingham Symphony. Paavo Järvi was conducting. It is 2:29 here at Classical King on this Thursday late afternoon. Yeah, a quick reminder, you get a chance to reduce taxes for your loved ones and help Classical King at the same time. 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Well, next up on Classical King, Haydn's Symphony No. 84 in E-flat major, one of his celebrated Paris symphonies. Haydn wrote six of them for audiences in Paris, and they became such a sensation that the concert series presenting them featured one of the largest orchestras in Europe at the time. And by then, well, Haydn was already an international musical celebrity, even though he spent a lot of his career working at a remote Esterhazy palace. Well, let's go ahead and enjoy Joseph Haydn's Symphony No. 84 in E-flat major. Les Arts Florissants plays. William Christie is going to conduct.

0: That applause for a performance by Les Arts Florissants on Classical King. We heard Joseph Haydn's Symphony No. 84 in E-flat in Nomine Domine. William Christie was our conductor. It's about 4 minutes to go now before 3 o'clock here at Classical King. Mike Brooks, we're coming up in just a moment. You and I are going to do the mazurka, courtesy of Peter Ilyich Tchaikovsky. A nice dance step right after this.
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From Classical King Tchaikovsky's Mazurka, we heard Valentin Lisitsa playing for us on Classical King. Couple of minutes to go until 3 o'clock. Time enough to, I tell you what, go dig through the medicine cabinet, see if you can come up with some Dramamine. You're going to need it for the first tune coming up at 3 o'clock right after this.

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1: And a classical king, it is 3 o'clock. Mike Brooks with you, or it's enjoying the music this afternoon. Pleasant day outside. Temperatures hovering right around the mid-70s. And we're going to aim for a high of 73 this afternoon. Tomorrow, going to be lots of clouds. No rain in the forecast until later next week. Meantime, let's start this hour off by heading for the Ballard Locks. Like I say, you might need your Dramamine because we're heading out to the Salish Sea Beyond as we set sail with British composer Frederick Austin and his The Sea Venturers Overture, music that brings the excitement and adventure of life on the open sea to mind. So imagine the sails going up and the horizon opening up before you. Let's take to the sea with Frederick Austin's The Sea Venturers Overture. At the helm, Douglas Bostock conducting the Royal Liverpool Philharmonic.

Well, that was a wild ride, wasn't it? From Frederick Austin, the Sea Venturers Overture. We heard the Royal Liverpool Philharmonic led by Douglas Bostock here on Classical King. It's 11 minutes now after 3 o'clock. Well, when Ludwig van Beethoven premiered his Symphony No. 5 in 1808, audiences had no idea they were hearing a work that would become one of the most recognizable compositions in musical history. Beethoven's symphony takes a simple four-note motif, turns it into a dramatic musical journey. Meantime, I do believe I hear fate knocking at the door. We'd best answer.

Some bravos indeed for the performance by the New York Philharmonic. Jaap van Zweden was conducting Beethoven's Symphony No. 5 in C minor. 16 minutes to go until 4 o'clock here at Classical King. Hey, I came across a concert I want to let you know about. It's a free outdoor wind quintet concert. Celebrate summer in Bellevue, from Tchaikovsky to the Bee Gees. It's going to be fun, a lunchtime mix of classical and pop faves, and that's going to take place coming up on Classical King FM at 11:30 at the 8 Plaza in Bellevue, Washington, an outdoor concert that's happening tonight. Again, at the 8 Plaza in Bellevue, 11:30. 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And while you do that, let's give a listen to, we're heading off to the Bluegrass State. Coming up is Kaintuck by American composer William Grant Still. It draws on the musical spirit and culture of the American South. Still's Kaintuck was inspired, he said, by moonlight on the bluegrass of Kentucky.

From composer William Grant Still, portraying, as he said, moonlight on the bluegrass of Kentucky in his piece called Kentuck, we heard Mesha Adderley and Stacy Holiday playing for us here on Classical King. A couple of minutes to go until 4 o'clock. Mike Brooks with you on this gorgeous late afternoon on a Thursday, working our way towards the King FM Classical Commute coming up at 5 o'clock, the full hour of relaxing tunes every weekday between 5 and 6. Meantime, let's catch a heightened minuet. Here's Peter Guth, leading Capella Istropolitana on Classical King for this minuet number 17.

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1: And a classical king, it is 4 o'clock. Mike Brooks with you. And next up on Classical King, a deeply imaginative work by the great Hungarian composer, pianist Franz Liszt. It's his legend number one, St. Francis of Assisi, the Sermon to the Birds, inspired by the beloved story of St. Francis preaching to a flock of birds. Through shimmering musical notes, Liszt paints us a picture of birds gathering, fluttering, and responding to the saint's message. It's a wonderful example of what we call program music, music that tells a story without using words. Here's the Rotterdam Philharmonic to play, and James Conlon is going to conduct.

One classical King of Peace from Franz Liszt is Legend Number 1, St. Francis of Assisi, The Sermon to the Birds. That was the Rotterdam Philharmonic's performance, and James Conlon was our conductor. 13 minutes after 4 o'clock here on Classical King. Well, you find yourself stuck on a project at work or some homework or trying to find a solution to, well, to the rescue, American composer Sherry Woods and her Wisdom Fanfare, a nice bright work that suggests achievement, the pursuit of knowledge. So let's go ahead and turn our attention to the brass, the energy, the sense of occasion. Here is Sherry Woods' Wisdom Fanfare. Begins with kind of a slow build to some big, bright brass. The Kiev Philharmonic is going to be led by Robert Ian Winston.

From composer Sherry Woods, the Wisdom Fanfare, Kyiv Philharmonic, led by Robert Ian Winston in that performance here at Classic Cooking. I hope that helps stretch your brain a little bit, get things percolating if you're trying to work on a problem this afternoon. Meantime, on Classic Cooking, Sergei Rachmaninoff is up next, and he knocked one out of the park with his second piano concerto. Clearly, Sergei Rachmaninoff touched a few hearts with that piano concerto. It didn't take long for that gem to work its way into pop culture. Part of its theme became the pop song Full Moon in Empty Arms, recorded by Frank Sinatra. Showed up in film scores of Grand Hotel, Brief Encounter, and The Seven-Year Itch. Here is Sergei Rachmaninoff's Piano Concerto No. 2 in C Minor. The Dallas Symphony is joined by pianist Andrew Litton.

And I would agree with that applause. That was the Dallas Symphony. Stephen Huff was our soloist. Andrew Litton conducting. Sergei Rachmaninoff's Piano Concerto No. 2 in C minor. 11 minutes to go until 5 o'clock here at Classical King. Remember, coming up at 5, the King FM Classical Commute. I'm Mike Brooks, and I get to be your commute buddy. An hour of relaxing tunes to help you wrap up the workday, deal with the traffic chaos. The King FM Classical Commute, coming up at 5. Meantime, right now, on Classical King, The Phoenix, written by American composer Peter Boyer in 1997. And from its title alone, you can expect music of transformation. In Greek mythology, the phoenix is that legendary bird said to rise again from its own ashes. Here is Peter Boyer's The Phoenix, the London Symphony, led by the composer himself.

Could you picture that phoenix rising from the ashes? That's Peter Boyer's The Phoenix of 1997. London Symphony there, led by Mr. Boyer himself. Just about 2 minutes to go until 5 o'clock here at Classical King. Let's catch a fun one from composer Lalo Schifrin, the guy who gave us, among other things, the theme for Mission Impossible. Miriam Cotti is our pianist for Schifrin's Lullaby for Jack.

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1: And on Classical King, it is 5 o'clock. Welcome to the King FM Classical Commute, an hour of relaxing music we do every weekday between 5 and 6. And I'm your commute buddy, Mike Brooks. We began with a poem of unrequited love that caught the eye of a young Felix Mendelssohn, who turned that passion into a beautiful love song, part of Mendelssohn's 6 songs for voice and piano. It's called On Wings of Song. Then it starts, On Wings of Song, sweetheart, I carry you away. Away to the fields of the Ganges, where I know the most beautiful place. Nice, right? It sure beats flowers and a box of chocolates. Here to play Mendelssohn's song is the Melbourne Symphony and violinist Christian Lee to start our King FM Classical Commute.